On the 24th of May, 1863, Professor Lidenbrook and his nephew Axel discovered an old parchment within a 12th century volume entitled Heimskringla, itself a chronicle of the Norwegian princes who had ruled over Iceland. Written in runic manuscript by Arne Saknussemm, an alchemist of the 16th century, it translated, "Descend into the crater of Sneffelsjökull, over which the shadow of Skartaris falls, before the kalends of July, bold traveler, and you will reach the center of the earth." 2 centuries forward from this discovery, 3 geologian explorers traversed land and sea before they reached the mass of volcanic tufa known as Iceland. Veiled in secrecy, their purpose: to emulate the journey that had been taken by their forefathers 200 years previous. For fear of being followed, their identities were known to no one. And for this reason, as they began their ascent through vast fields of ice toward the magnificent snowy nightcap of the Sneffels volcano, their expectations became inexplicably intertwined with those of unease as they prepared to challenge timeless history. On reaching the tabletop summit, they slowly descended into the crater of Sneffelsjökull. And so began the return to the center of the earth.

The base of the crater comprised three separate shafts which yawn beneath their feet. According to the original parchment of Arne Saknussemm, in the last days of the month of June, the shadow of Scartaris would fall upon the opening they were to enter. They knew from the documentation of Professor Lidenbrook that the central shaft was the one that he had taken. But to their astonishment, as the shadow fell, it cast itself over the westerly entrance. Nature had declared for them a different route. Following a gallery of lava which had created a natural descending staircase, their anticipation heightened at the realization that they had

On reaching the end of the shaft, they entered a narrow tunnel, its calcareous rock walls dating back to the evolution of plant and animal life. Ever descending, they continued through arch after arch, gallery after gallery, their lights constantly reflecting off variegated white and red veined marble, indelibly stamped with impressions of primitive life. As their descent continued, they discovered threads of copper and manganese, whilst displayed within the rock walls, beautiful verdant tints, colored traces of platinum and gold. This, the buried treasure of Mother Earth.

For what seemed an eternity, the labyrinth wove a sinuous and winding path, its spiral descent finally reaching an end as the gallery opened up to become a vast mineral forest, majestically illuminated by phosphorescent light. Stalagmites and stalactites served as prisms from which rainbow-colored beams flew in every direction, simultaneously lighting a pathway through this newly discovered subterranean mineralogical kingdom. It led to an almost perfectly formed descending terrestrial staircase.

After successfully negotiating the avenue of prismed light, they reached the staircase. Carefully, they began the slow descent into the ever-darkening chasm. As tiredness took hold, the weary travelers found shelter within a recess that nature had carved out of the rock wall as if awaiting their arrival. As they lay exhausted, the ground beneath them began to tremble. Slight at first, the tremors soon increased to terrifying proportions. Huge cracks appeared all around them, and fear replaced bewilderment. The earth cried out in pain as if its subterranean world was about to split into a thousand fragments. The earthquake had begun.

0: Korsan Klasik.
1: The statue of Zeus, king of the Greek gods, was completed in 433 BC at Olympia by the Greek sculptor Phidias and took up the entire width of the temple's aisle in which it was housed. Carved from ivory and gold and encrusted with precious stones and jewels, the statue survived through many centuries until Roman times, during which the shrine was badly neglected and the statue taken to Constantinople, where it was eventually destroyed by fire.

The mausoleum at Halicarnassus was the most magnificent tomb ever constructed in the 4th century BC. Built by the ambitious King Mausolus as a monument to his power, the mausoleum survived for many centuries before eventually falling into ruin in 1581, with the stones from the remains being used to build a fortress.

pyramids of Egypt were built by the ancient Egyptians 5,000 years ago, near the banks of the River Nile, and are the oldest of the seven ancient wonders of the world. Built as tombs for the kings of ancient Egypt, who believed in life after death, the kings were buried with many personal treasures to take with them into their next life. The pyramids of Egypt are the only ancient wonder that remains standing to this present day.

The Hanging Gardens of Babylon were built by Semiramis in the 9th century BC as a cool haven from the burning heat of the desert for Amytis, the wife of King Nebuchadnezzar. Watered from the nearby Euphrates River, exotic flowers would have cascaded over the terraces, with palm trees providing a welcome shade, the air heavy from the perfume of aromatic plants. In 539 BC, the Persians took control of Babylon, and by the year 200 AD, it was in ruins.

Pharos of Alexandria was the first large lighthouse ever to be built and was constructed in three stories just outside the harbor of Alexandria. The fire at the top of the lighthouse was kept burning 24 hours a day, and the light could be seen almost as far as 35 miles out to sea. Solidly built of white marble, it stood for over 1,000 years before being destroyed by an earthquake in 796 AD.

The Colossus of Rhodes was an enormous statue of the sun god Helios, which was built in 304 BC in Lindos, the main harbor of the island of Rhodes, by the people as a thank you to their god for protecting them against invasion. In 370 BC, a massive earthquake sent the Colossus tumbling into the sea and was seemingly lost forever. But even today, the search goes on in the harbor for traces of the giant statue.

The Temple of Artemis was built in 550 BC by King Croesus of Lydia in the Greek city of Ephesus in honor of the goddess Artemis. 200 years later, the temple was set on fire and virtually destroyed by a madman named Herostratus. But after Alexander the Great conquered Ephesus some years later, he vowed to restore it to its former glory. And although his dream was fulfilled, he sadly died before its completion and never saw it restored to its original splendor.

0: The ebbing tide eventually carried them onto a small island strewn with giant turtle shells, on the far side of which a narrow strait of water flowed. This, the final gulf between them and the subterranean mainland. The island appeared alive as geysers of hot steam forced their way through crevices in the siliceous sandstone, creating hot springs wherever the ground had sunk to form natural basins. They watched in fascination as plumes of vapor rose majestically into the air, creating heavily laden clouds from which each returning droplet assumed the prismatic colors of the rainbow. As the warm, humid air gently eased the pain of their aching limbs, the three weary travelers fell exhausted to the ground, where they slept. As they slept, they dreamed of the world they were now part of, a world within a world, time within time, a dream within dreams. They were awakened by the noise of an electric storm. The waves had destroyed their raft, and the sea was a raging torrent, racing at great speed along the strait, which now took on the appearance of rapids. Each taking refuge inside one of the giant turtle shells, their chances of survival lessened by each passing second as huge waves swept them along the narrow strait toward an enormous gaping black hole into which the anguished water poured at an alarming rate. All around them, forked streaks of lightning plunged and attacked in every direction, some of which metamorphosed into globes of fire, which, for inexplicable reasons beyond their understanding, began to chase the turtle shells as they plunged violently one by one into the black hole. After falling for what seemed an eternity, they were suddenly shot sideways at terrific velocity into a tunnel which had barely enough room to spare between the shell and the ceiling above their heads. Although they were many leagues beneath the Earth's crust, the tunnel behind them was bathed in white, blinding light as, despite their being given both guidance and propulsion of great speed by the rapid flow of water, the globes of fire had chosen the same route. The chase was on as they prepared for the ride of their lives.
1: Fanfar reverans panzehir. 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